0: And exactly as you said, we talk about general health, which includes sleep, exercise, nutrition. So if there's iron deficiency, that can certainly affect hair quality. If there are nutritional deficiencies, if there is a major stressor in your life, be it work or family, then addressing that holistically can help. We often see it in young people when they get stressed and they're studying for exams already or at the university. We see it in people who go through perhaps a relationship breakup or a divorce. And so in that instance there, managing the stress, their mental health is and their general wellness and nutrition is the number one priority.
1: Let's talk about that stress and grief for a moment then. So a moment of real grief or a moment of, you know, I don't know, moving house, relationship change, and so on. Like, can you help people manage that in ways that support, you know, better hair health?
0: Absolutely. So I think the first point is to address the mental health and the stress levels of the patient. And we do that holistically through their GP, through other support with allied health, psychologists, medication management if need be. And in that instance where there's a clear cause of the hair loss, it doesn't make sense to rush to use medications. However, the next step, if the hair loss is not improving, is to look at what are the medication options. And we always need to keep in the back of our mind, is there a medical cause in addition to a genetic or family cause of this hair loss that can be addressed? There might be a thyroid problem, it might be related to pregnancy, it could be related to an eating disorder. So there are other issues that need to be, we need to think very broadly when a patient comes in with hair loss. And is that in a male and a female? At what stage of their life? Again, is it related to perimenopause or menopause? And so thinking broadly initially is always the most important thing for patients, rather than rushing to being very narrowly focused on, can I offer you a hair medication or a hair to an eating disorder? So there are other issues that need to be, we need to think very broadly when a patient comes in with hair loss. And is that in a male and a female? At what stage of their life? Again, is it related to perimenopause or menopause? And so thinking broadly initially is always the most important thing for patients, rather than rushing to being very narrowly focused on, can I offer you a hair medication or a hair surgery procedure?
1: 936 ABC Hobart, ABC North Taz. Dr. Cameron Keating's our guest, plastic surgeon, and works in Tasmania and is an expert in the field. Of course, any advice given is general in nature only. You need to seek your own medical advice. Michelle's joined us, Cameron. Dr. Cameron Keating. Michelle, your question, please.
2: Yes, hi. Like many women, I imagine, when you walk into a chemist and walk down the hair aisle, it is 95% colour, you know, chemical colouring for your hair. But when you reach the stage where you want to try and age gracefully and embrace the grey, it's really, really hard to do successfully. And I'm wondering, given peptides are the sort of latest technology we're all reading about, are there any peptides or something similar that can help reset the body's natural production of hair colour?
1: Oh, so Michelle, in other words, is there a way to go back from grey?
2: Yes, yes.
1: Great question, Michelle. Dr. Cameron Keating. Once you've started going grey, can you go back?
0: Michelle, that's a very astute question. In simple terms, no, Leon. So there are a few fundamentals about hair. Hair loss at the moment, unfortunately, is incurable. It is manageable. We can slow the rate of hair loss. But maybe one day we will be able to come up with a cure. And the second thing we can't do, unfortunately, is we can't make new hair. What we can do is we can move it around on the scalp from one area where there is too much or in excess to an area where there's insufficiency. And another thing, as you touched on with your great question, is that we don't have the technology yet to return on the pigment within hair, other than supporting general nutrition. There are specific medications we can use in females with hair loss, but that won't necessarily bring back the colour. And I would caution the audience, or I would educate the audience, that there are a lot of products that are marketed for hair with very limited evidence. And there is a lot of information on the internet and the media about what I would regard as experimental technology.

0: We're hoping to announce a big world tour starting in 2027. So we've got a bit of stuff ahead. I
1: Wow,
0: hope that
1: bracing yourself for
0: things
1: that.
0: will
1: Am I
0: be.
1: right? You live in Tassie now?
0: Yeah, that's right. I live between the East Coast and Hobart.
1: Right. How is the East Coast this morning? I've got rain coming down my window, showers across the north and the northwest. You got some rain out yours?
0: Oh yeah, it is very chilly here, and but so beautiful. I mean, the rain is, I think, much needed up this way.
1: LS says via text this morning, karaoke bars giving something of a Simon and Garfunkel vibe. Thank you for that this morning. Good luck, Julia, with the song, with the touring, and with the album. Thanks for the chat this
0: Thank
1: morning.
0: you. Thanks for having me.
1: 936 ABC Hobart, ABC Northern Tasmania, Julia Stone, singer-songwriter and director. Check it out online, Karaoke Bar. You're on Mornings around Tasmania. Hey, coming up for you in just a moment, well, Tony Briscoe, not too far away, to tell you what's coming up on the Country Hour. It is always nice to hear from you as well. If you want to get in touch, what are you talking about in your part of the state right now? You can send me an email, compton.leon@abc.net.au. It's always nice to hear from you.
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1: Leon Compton with you this morning. Great to have your company. I've got a story to share. Get in touch. Don't forget, we'll be playing the Tassie Hide and Seek game again. Might be tomorrow now, because we just found where Mel Bush was hiding. If you're just tuning in, her first clue was this is a place with a name that's hard to pronounce. It was also the end of the Tasmania's westernmost railway. It was Marrawal, was where Bushy was hiding today. And that meant another listener is in the draw to win two flights to Sydney, two nights accommodation in Sydney, and a double pass to see the finale of Race Around the World, which you can find on iView at the moment. We watched it with the fam the other day. It is fun. It's interesting what happens when you take six young Australians, send them around the world. They don't know where they're going until sort of they get there. What happens when you take them and ask them to make a film from the place that they've just touched down? Tony Briscoe in just a moment. This is Mr. Mister. It's 12 to 11.

0: Let's Kiss, Wendy Matthews on 936 ABC Hobart and ABC Northern Tasmania. It is certainly getting a proper chill on in Hobart now, and we are rallying the community together on 936 ABC Hobart to create blankets to donate to those in need in the cold season. So we've been for years asking you to make squares, these lovely little knitted squares. And we've got thousands of them, I think. My wife, who's more or less in charge of this, says tens of thousands of them. So the focus this year is on joining the squares together to actually create the blankets. Now, if you've got squares, still send them in. Absolutely fine. So our Rug Up Tassie campaign, where, you know, we'll absolutely take your squares, but we're really looking for a couple of things. One is donations of 8-ply washable yarn to use to join the blankets together, and the other is people to do the joining for us, and we can get you a lesson in how to join the squares together to make the blankets. So, and we trust that we donate these blankets to charities we trust to help out our fellow Tasmanians over the winter. If you'd like to know more, you can text the word RUG to our text line 0438 922 936. 0438 922 936, and we'll send you some details about the Rug Up Tasmania campaign, which is underway now to warm up the winter for people. Now, as expected, the Reserve Bank Board has left interest rates on hold at 4.35%. So the last three meetings before this one, it hiked the rates up consistently in February, March and May. This time they have left it on hold. So the cash rate is currently 4.35%. The Reserve Bank holding things steady as she goes. We're asking about your favourite old childhood toy. Someone had to say it. Turns out it was Mike in North Hobart. I didn't have toys to play with when I was a kid. We were so poor. My mum cut holes in my trouser pockets so I'd have something to play with. Good on you, Mike.
1: Kim Napier.
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1: When I was a kid in school, water came from bubblers. You just grab a mouthful when you walked past and hope that Danny hadn't stuffed a worm down the spout recently. Every school has a kid like this, but at mine it was Danny. If he's hearing this, I'm sure he's laughing.

Coldplay and Yellow on 936 ABC Hobart and ABC Northern Tasmania. This is Afternoons with Joel Reinberger. If you hear about someone doing spectacular trick shots, you're probably going to think basketball and specifically the Harlem Globetrotters, who made those effortless baskets into an art form. But it's World Cup time, so

0: Randy Newman and Lyle Lovett on 936 ABC Hobart and ABC Northern Tasmania. This is Afternoons with Joel Reinberger. Tomorrow we'll find out why the Pedra Branca skink was chosen to be burned as an ogre. For now though, what's Drive got in store for you?
1: Thanks, Joel. It's been a dramatic day in Parliament as Racing Minister Jane Howlett moves to the backbench. She's cited relentless personal and political attacks from opposition parties for the reason. And it's the second Cabinet resignation in a very short time after Madeleine Ogilvie stepped down. Also coming up, it's been 1 year since police officer Constable Keith Smith was fatally shot while on the job. And today there was a memorial in his honour. He's been remembered for his kindness and care for the people he loved and for his community. And it's been a busy time for a penguin rehabilitation centre. They've returned four penguins to the wild in the past month. All that and more.
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0: Did you see that an Australian referee has been in the middle of a controversy over a hand sign at the FIFA World Cup? FIFA says it won't take disciplinary action against Sean Evans, who was accused of making a hand gesture related to white supremacy. Mr. Evans says it was just a twitch. So what is this hand symbol and why is it such a big deal? Louise Mylan from the Top Stories podcast explains.
5: An Aussie referee in the FIFA World Cup is at the centre of a controversy over a hand gesture. Sean Evans briefly appeared standing in a broadcast before Germany's opening game against Curaçao. His hand was by his side and he moved his thumb and forefinger into a circle, making what you might call an upside-down OK sign. Now, this might seem harmless enough, but that hand gesture actually carries two very different cultural meanings. The first comes from a schoolyard game.
6: We're doing this new thing called the circle game.
5: It's been around for decades and was widely popularised on comedy TV show Malcolm in the Middle in 2000. The aim of the gotcha or circle game is to get someone to look at you making the circle somewhere below your waist. And if they look...
6: You looked. Ow!
5: You punch them in the arm. But there's a far more serious connotation to this hand gesture.

0: Let's check in with Guy Stainer ahead of tonight's 7pm news bulletin. Hi, Guy.
1: G'day, Beck.
0: And before we do, I'm joined by David, who has a story that won't make the cut tonight. Hi, David.
2: Hi, afternoon, everyone. Now, if you've ever battled algae in a garden pond, spare a thought for Washington, D.C. The famous reflecting pool at the Lincoln Memorial has just had a $20 million makeover. President Trump wanted it to look pristine with a fresh waterproof coating in what's been described as American flag blue and a high-tech water treatment system to keep the algae away. For a few glorious days, it sparkled. Then Mother Nature staged a comeback. After a stretch of hot, humid weather, green algae returned, leaving parts of the pool looking less patriotic blue and more pond green. Looks like the pool's colour scheme

0: That's a very good point. Safety first in the kitchen and in all things Damo in Sheffield. 1-300-222-936. That was a serious dinner. He's whipping himself up. That is his hashtag life goals material for me. That's, you know, it's a far cry from eating a tin of tuna over the sink because you live alone. That's not my story. 1-300-222-936. Would you like to play what for tonight is called Quizzington Bear? There's a nightly quiz on evenings. And if you'd like to get in on it, you ring up 1-300-222-936. Talk a bit of rubbish with me. I'll say, what was considered a naughty word in your house growing up? Like, we absolutely were not allowed to say shut up. It was very offensive. Or anything blasphemy adjacent. Like if you said geez, oh geez, you get, do you know that's shortened from Jesus? There's no need to blaspheme about driving, Helen. What about at your place? 1-300-222-936. So I'll ask what a naughty word was when you were growing up. And then I'll ask you the quiz question I'm up to. And if you give me a correct answer, I'll ask you another one. And we'll keep going along like that until the last person with a correct answer before the news at 8 wins a prize. If there's anything else you need, please don't cheat, and brains trusts are welcome. I class that as teamwork. If your friends or family or household pets are yelling answers in the background, and I think teamwork is to be admired. So have at it, background crew. 1-300-222-936. Joe is in Sloping, Maine. G'day, Joe.
1: How you going, love?
0: I'm well. Thank you. What was a naughty word in your house when you were growing up, which actually wasn't very naughty at all?
1: I don't remember naughty words in our household, but I do remember when our son, we went to Christmas lunch and Ma, which is Gav's grandmother, is quite religious. Mm. And Casey said, Jesus Christ or something at the Christmas lunch table.
0: Yep.
1: And Gav kicked him under the table and he said, what did you do that for, you D-head?
0: Oh, that sorted it out.
1: Oh, my God. It was a double banger.
0: You couldn't have scripted that better. Like, that's chef's kiss to that one. Hey, Joe. Food is the category at the moment. Fugu is a Japanese delicacy where if the fish isn't prepared properly, it releases a deadly toxin. Do you know what sort of fish that is?
1: My brain's trust tells me it might be a puffer fish, but yep. I'm... Yes,
0: yes. Say no more but to trust your brain's trust tonight. They're putting the trust in brain's trust.
1: Yeah, well, he hasn't been with me a couple of nights, so I've been on the outer.
0: You mean, I didn't know where that story was about to go. I'm excellent.
1: No, it's all good. Okay. Nothing bad. He's just been...
0: Oh, no, I just wasn't sure if we were about to get a reunion story that I needed to censor at all. All right. Good. General knowledge is your next category, Joe.
1: Mm-hmm.
0: When a full moon happens, when a full moon happens as the moon is at its furthest distance from Earth, that is the opposite of a supermoon, which is called what? What's the opposite of a supermoon?
1: Opposite of a supermoon. So
0: if you get a full moon when the moon and the Earth are the closest together, it's a supermoon. When you get a full moon when the Earth is its furthest from the moon, what's that name? There was one quite recently.
1: Is it an eclipse?
0: Oh, no, but that is a fair and reasonable moon-related sky event. And thank you for ruling out the next person, Joe. But I shall unleash.
2: You shall not pass!
0: Pleasure to have you on. Happy that you've had a nice household reunion. And thank you for playing.

0: tonight on what is called Quizzington Bear on evenings on 936 ABC Hobart and ABC Northern Tasmania. I'm Helen Shield. There's a quiz Monday, Tuesday, Wednesday nights now, and you can ring up and be part of it. If you've never thought you were somebody who could ring up and be part of a radio quiz, you don't just have to leave it to the other people. You can be the other people. That can be you. It's very easy. You pick up a phone, or if you're using ABC Listen, just touch call. Otherwise, pick up a phone and punch 1-300-222-936 and get through. Isabel Howard's producing. She'll pick the call up and then she'll put you on hold. And then I'll go, oh, hey, it's Chris in New Norfolk. Who's next? Hello, Chris.
1: Oh, hey.
0: G'day. Hey, Chris, what's something which was considered a naughty word in your house when you were growing up, which wasn't actually very bad at all?
1: Mainly, I grew up in a really religious household. We went to church every week. So we couldn't say any of the normal swear words anyway, but we couldn't even say like gosh or geez,
0: yes,
1: like shortened versions of it's particularly like saying the Lord's name in vain.
0: Yep.
1: That was a big no-no.
0: If it had even come from, it was like, well, no, gosh is that comes from people saying
1: yeah.
0: God, it's instead of, so it counts. Yeah, we had a bit of that.
1: Yeah.
0: Mm. And how much of a potty mouth do you have as an adult?
1: Oh, I was about to swear then.
0: Answers the question right there, yeah.
1: I'm terrible.
0: Yeah, me too.
1: Yeah.
0: Terrible.
1: That was my four-year-old.
0: Amazing. I know you don't want to reinforce it and give them a reaction so they know how adorable it is, but yeah, it's pretty funny.
1: Yeah.
0: This category is general knowledge. This is like a real quiz, this question, Chris.
1: Mm-hmm.
0: When a full moon happens, when the moon is at its furthest distance from Earth, that's the opposite of a supermoon. It's called a what?
1: I've heard it called a few different things.
0: Oh, have you?
1: Like a mini moon or a micro moon?
0: Yeah, that's what I wanted.
1: Okay.
0: Micro moon was the business I was sorting there. Yeah, well done. Thank you.
1: Thanks.
0: They don't quite get as many headlines as the supermoons.
1: No.
0: Just for micro moons. Maybe we'll start a campaign.
1: Yeah.
0: sport is your next category. Chris in New Norfolk on Quizzington Bear tonight on evenings on 936 ABC Hobart and ABC Northern Tasmania. The Australian women's T20 side has won its first World Cup match at Old Trafford in which English city?
1: Old Trafford is in Manchester?
0: Yes! Good. And if you want more T20 action, you can hear them tomorrow night playing Bangladesh from 7:30 on ABC Listen. Go to the cricket dot on there or go to the ABC Sport website. You can track it down on there. So, yeah, more action from 7:30 tomorrow night. Then India and Netherlands, 11:30 tomorrow night our time. If you're feeling a bit inspired by the T20 business, do you miss cricket at this time of year, Chris?
1: I miss the test matches. That's what I like about cricket.
0: Mm. Yeah. What do you enjoy about being at a test match?
1: Well, I don't normally enjoy going to the test match. Mm. It's a bit too crowded for my liking, but I really enjoy just putting it on the TV and then doing work around the house, and it's always in the background. And then when something happens, you hear the cheer and you quickly drop what you're doing and run to see what happened.
0: I'm always intrigued with people's test cricket stories because it always involves doing something else. There aren't many sporting occasions where to watch it, you have something else to do at the same time. But test cricket, it's a companion sport.
1: Yeah.
0: I'm intrigued by it. Take a newspaper if you're going along to see it live, or, you know, have a few projects in the shed if you're going to listen to it. It's a strange and wonderful thing. Well done. You have knocked over two questions now, Chris, in New Norfolk on the quiz on evenings. Please hold your fire for 15 seconds and I'll ask you the next one from the Tasmaniana question after this.
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0: Yeah, this is Evenings. I'm Helen Shield. There's a nightly quiz Monday, Tuesday, Wednesday now, and each night it has a different name just because it can. It is Quizzington Bear this evening. The game stays the same. You ring up 1-300-222-936. We have a chat, and then I ask you quiz questions. When you're right, I'll ask you another one. Get that right, I'll ask you another one. Keeps going as long as you keep getting those answers right. And last person with a correct response before the news at 8 wins a prize. Chris in New Norfolk is in the power seat at the moment. What sort of a power seat does this quiz have? Little electric up and downs? Maybe? What do you want in a seat, Chris, if it's your power seat?
1: Good armrest.
0: Yes. Oh.
1: With adjustable height armrest, I think.
0: Oh, yeah. Yeah, that's the good stuff. I'd like a foot recliner, I think.
1: I think I'd rather have a separate one so that you could, it doesn't fold away. You can just put your feet up on it.
0: Yeah, that's what I have at home. Yeah. I've just got a little ottoman. I've got a puff.
1: But I've got a big dog.
0: You've got a, does your dog let you rest your feet on him or her?
1: No, not really, but I still try.
0: You give it a go. I do a bit of tummy smooching with my feet. That's sort of the same thing. It's like, fine, I'll pat you with my feet.
1: Yeah.
0: Begrudgingly. Do you have a dog at your feet right now?
1: I have a dog standing next to me right now.
0: Staring at you going, Bickies? Can I have some more Bickies? What about some
1: wet
0: food?
1: No, he wants me to throw his ball.
0: Oh.
1: He's obsessed with his ball.
0: Right. Chris, a Tasmaniana question is what I promised. Please let me deliver. If you cross the passage from the southern tip of the Fraser Peninsula, which island will you reach?
1: Shooten Island.
0: Yes! Yes! Yes! Yes, the passage, which is Shooten Passage, so I was a bit, careful with the wording. But you knew exactly what was going on. Thank you. Well done, Chris in New Norfolk. That is three questions down for you, I do believe. And general knowledge is your fourth.
1: Righto.
0: In 2003, NASA started a mission with the Spirit rover, launched to explore the surface of which planet? Rover.
1: Mm. Yeah, I'm pretty sure it's Mars.
3: Yes, yes!
0: Your sureness is well placed, Chris.
1: Yep.
0: Spot on. I'm busting out a lot of Kate Sobrano in this conversation now. A lot of Gandalf sending him on your way here. Very well done. This is Chris in New Norfolk playing what for tonight is called Quizzington Bear. If you want to be ready in line behind him, 1-300-222-936. But, Chris, your next category is words.
1: Okay.
0: Which word can mean both a stick for measuring and a sovereign or leader?
1: A ruler.
0: Yep. Yes, you got all of Kate Sobrano's support for that one, involuntarily on her part, but that's beside the point. Going well. Do you have a record for how many quiz questions you've got right in a night?
1: This is literally the first time I've ever called for any quiz on the ABC.
0: Yes!
1: Well, this is the first time I've gotten through. Like, I've been in line before. Mm-hmm. Yeah.
0: Right. How are you enjoying the experience so far, Chris?
1: It's pretty good. Mm-hmm. Yeah.
0: Is there anything which would improve it for you I should bring into the conversation?
1: Not asking questions like that.
0: Okay. All right.
1: Sorry, you put me on the spot.
0: I know. I was deliberately making you uncomfortable then. It was mean. All that stuck in my head to talk about now, drive on ABC Northern Tasmania today went in hard on savoury toast and I just can't stop thinking about savoury toast. Do you eat it?
1: Yeah.
0: Yeah, right.
1: Yeah.
0: Have you ever heard it called funeral bread or funeral toast?
1: No, I haven't. That's Why is it called that?
0: I don't know. Apparently because it gets served a lot at funerals. But I just learnt that in a bakery in Bichonneau a couple of weeks ago when I was ushering a few people into the world of savoury toast and having a chat with the delightful human behind the counter. And she was like, oh, don't tell them the other name for it. And I just gave her the blankest face of my life. And she said, yeah, funeral toast. And I was like, never heard of it. So thankfully that didn't become a quiz question tonight.
1: No. Yeah.
0: Okay. Your next question is nature. Oh, this is excellent. A hard one, Chris, depending on how you feel about birds.
1: Well, I'll hear it first and then I'll judge
0: it. All right, then you can decide. What sort of falcon is the fastest bird in the world?
1: A peregrine falcon.
0: Oh, look, that wasn't hard. Yes, yes. Are you a bird nerd?
1: I feel like I'm answering these too quickly.
0: No, I'm quite impressed.
1: If I was more strategic, I could stretch this out to 8 o'clock and not have to answer as many questions.
0: Look, talking about a dog was a masterstroke. That is how you get me sidetracked. What sort of dog?
1: Yeah. He's a Neapolitan Mastiff cross Great Dane. So
0: wow.
1: About the size of a miniature horse.
0: Yes. And are there any small children in your life who get to ride him?
1: Yes, there's one. She's gone to bed already, but otherwise she would be out here annoying him so that he wasn't annoying me.
0: I know that you're absolutely not supposed to ride big dogs like horses. Even when you're a small child, it's terrible for their backs. But have you not always wanted to ride a big dog like a horse?
1: I mean, I guess.
0: You dream of other things,
1: Chris. I don't
0: think
1: I've ever thought about it.
0: Really? No. You have a dog the size of a horse and you've never thought it'd be pretty fun to have a saddle on that.
1: Yeah. I think it would be funny to put a saddle on him and maybe a doll.
0: A doll,
1: as
0: yes.
1: A Halloween costume or something.
0: That's the only responsible weight.
1: Yeah.
0: Yeah. Yeah. Okay, this is Chris in New Norfolk. Hopefully not regretting calling through. I'm having a strange day, Chris. Just roll with me. Your
1: fine.
0: Next category. Hey, you just got six in a row.
1: Ooh.
0: You just got six in a row, which means you win a prize.
1: Does that mean something?
0: It does. It means I have to come up with a new name for it on the fly because it used to mean you were a bright spark and you got a torch and then I gave away all the torches.
1: Yeah, and you ran out the other day.
0: Yeah, it's true. It's true.
1: Oh, I'm so disappointed I called.
0: So, Chris, what about you are officially warm-brained and I give you a beanie?
1: Yep.
0: Okay. Done.
1: That sounds great.
0: How do you feel about being declared warm-brained if you get six in a row? Do you think I need to workshop that further?
1: Yeah, it's better than smooth-brained. So it kind of fits being a quiz and,
0: Rock-hard brain, also not helpful.
1: Let me chew on it a bit.
0: Yeah, okay. The brain or the... Have you eaten brains?
1: I don't think I have.
0: No, I think I might have once. I feel like there might have been a sampling of a deep fried one once, and it's not my jam.
1: Yeah, no, me neither.
0: Mm. General knowledge is your next category, Chris, in New Norfolk.
1: Right.
0: And this one is about Sir Charles Kingsford Smith. Now, Smithy was an Australian famous for his record-breaking feats in which field?
1: Aeronautics? Yes,
0: yes. I would have accepted aviation, flying, plane stuff.
1: Yeah. He flew a lot, right?
0: He flew a lot. Couldn't have put it better. Chris, in New Norfolk, you are blitzing this. Are you feeling quietly pleased with yourself?
1: Quietly,
0: good.
1: But a
0: good.
1: Lot.
0: I mean, like, this is going very well. It's the first time you've called up for a quiz before, and you've just, like, the record anybody's got is 11 in a row, right? You're already up to 7.
1: Yeah. All right. Well, how long have we got left?
0: We've got, 16 minutes? Probably 15, to be comfortable so that I don't bash into the news theme.
1: Well, go on then. Give it a bone.
0: All right. Have you ever been genuinely told to give it a bone?
1: Never. That was hilarious.
0: So,
1: I am
0: going to use that a lot more in my life. Tasmaniana is your next category. Which 43-year-old Liberal Senator for Tasmania,

0: also the federal shallow Home Affairs Minister, has just announced he is stepping away from politics.
1: Hey, I thought that was going to go a different way.
0: Oh, did you? I know, there's been another resignation since I wrote the question.
1: Yeah, it's been a week for it.
0: Changing of the guard on a few fronts. Which 43-year-old Liberal Senator for Tasmania, who's also the Shadow Home Affairs Minister in Canberra.
1: What was his name?
0: Yeah, that guy. He's just announced he's stepping away from politics.
1: I've heard it all day today, yep. And every time I've heard it, I tuned it out.
0: You've
1: so
0: put
1: I don't
0: your
1: know
0: fingers in your ears and sung Manamana.
1: No. I'm looking at my Brains Trust and I'm getting a
0: Senator,
1: negative.
0: Stepping down. Come on, Brains Trust.
1: Anthony something?
0: No, he's hanging in with
1: hang
0: his
1: on,
0: job.
1: Hang on, I'm asking to ask my dog.
0: Yeah, ask the dog.
1: Hey, what's his name? No, he doesn't know.
0: That was a very good effort, and there is a beanie coming to further warm your impressive brain, Chris, in New Norfolk. Bloody good showing for your first effort on the quiz tonight. Quizzington Bear is the name of tonight's game, and that is how it works. You ring up, I make potentially awkward conversation with you, and then I ask you quiz questions. I mean, what else are you doing with your evening? Why not make it memorable? 1-300-222-936 is the way you get through to play.
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0: Evenings, 936 ABC Hobart and ABC Northern Tasmania. My name's Helen Shield. This happens of a night now. After the ABC News at 7, so 5 past, kicks off, and then quizzing right through to the next bulletin at 8. Range of categories the questions cover. It's like moving around a board in a trivia game and needing to get the different colours. So, current one is Tasmaniana. And if you are in some way a political wonk, I believe is the affectionate term, this could be your moment. 1-300-222-936. Andrew's in Smithton. Hello, Andrew.
6: Hi.
0: Hello. Andrew, what was considered a naughty word in your household, which was not a very naughty word at all?
6: Oh, that's a tough one.
0: Right. Were you using all the real naughty ones?
6: Yeah, the real naughty ones, yeah.
0: Thank you for not listing them off. I appreciate that. Nobody's giving me too much commentary. Right. Were there things you weren't allowed to say? Or was it?
6: Yeah. When I was 12 years old, my mother caught me swearing.
0: Oh, right.
6: Naughty words that I wasn't allowed to say.
0: What was the punishment for swearing when you were 12, Andrew?
6: Let's just say that it was a junk call.
0: Oh, man, getting hit with stuff was no fun as a parenting strategy. It was no fun for the kids anyway. I don't know from the parental point of view. Ow, jug cord. Was that the worst thing you got hit with?
6: Definitely. Yeah,
0: generally. Mine was a studded dog collar. That is not all right. 80s parenting. That's a step too far. I need to know which 43-year-old Liberal Senator for Tasmania, who's also been the Shadow Home Affairs Minister for a while, has just announced he is stepping away from politics.
6: Ooh. You got me thinking now.
0: I know, it's like a real quiz when I ask questions like this. Ring any bells? You might have been seeing his face around for the last couple of days. Unless you also have been sticking your fingers in your ears and singing Mana Mana, and nobody would judge you for that.
6: Well, that's good to know.
0: What do you reckon? Liberal Senator for Tasmania.

0: menu. Well, it's not ringing church bells. Well,
1: Nick Dogan.
0: no, that's a good guess. And I thank you for being part of the quiz tonight, Andrew and Smithson. Good work, you. Enjoy your tea if you haven't had it yet. And I will, I'm just going to recruit Gandalf to send you on your way.
2: You cannot pass!
0: Who is this political chap? Tasmaniana at the current category in Quizzington Bear, tonight's trivia contest on evenings on 936 ABC Hobart and ABC Northern Tasmania. I'd love it. You get in on this 1-300-222-936. It's even quite a friendly question next. But this one is the current hurdle to clear. See how Colleen in Somerset likes it. Hello, Colleen. Was there a word you were not allowed to say in your household, which you look back and
3: Well,
0: wasn't very naughty?
3: not necessarily in our household, but we were in a car with a rather religious auntie, and as children we were describing some rotten eggs that had been left in our bus shelter, and we said they stunk like hell. And my goodness, we got into a lot of trouble.
0: Oh,
3: We got growled at quite severely.
0: Surely you were illustrating warnings from the Bible, you know, the sulphurous pits you were aware of looming.
3: Anyway,
0: Yeah, I think that was quite a
3: live and learn.
0: fair comparison from you, Colleen. What was the punishment for that?
3: Oh, just a good tongue lashing from
0: Okay.
3: memory.
0: All right. Did she tell you at any point to give it a bone?
3: No.
0: Okay. All right. All right. So when John from Perth was young, his family would tell him to give it a bone if they wanted him to shut up. And we're taking that and we're all running with it tonight on evenings, Colleen. So next time you think someone needs to be a little quieter,
3: Give it
0: please tell them to
3: a
0: give it a bone.
3: bite. I will do.
0: Excellent. With my blessing. Tasmaniana is the category. Which 43-year-old Liberal senator for Tasmania has also been serving as the Shadow Home Affairs Minister has just announced he is stepping away from politics?
3: Would that be Somerset-born John O'Donoghue?
0: Yes.
4: Yes.
0: I love a local angle. Have you given his parents a wave as you've gone by?
3: Oh yes, I know. I know his mum.
0: And so, did you know him as a little boy?
3: No, not at all.
0: That must be. I don't think I've known somebody as a child yet who's gone on to be my political leader. That must be a
3: No,
0: strange
3: me.
0: feeling.
3: Right. But I grew up in Smithton, but I didn't know Andrew's voice, so.
0: Right. I Monty Bovell. I don't know if you've seen him on the telly. He's now a political reporter in Canberra for the ABC. And my claim to fame is I was the first person who ever got him on the radio when he was in high school. And
3: Oh, really?
0: that's the closest experience I've had to knowing someone as a kid and then going, oh, okay. Now I learn my political updates from you. More power to you, Monty. Colleen, next category for you is sport.
3: I'll just say see you
0: Oh
3: later
0: no. What is the actual name of the cricket team nicknamed the Windies?
3: The West Indies cricket team?
0: And you doubted yourself.
3: Lucky it was that.
0: Colleen, have you made your dinner tonight?
3: No.
0: Ah, do you know what you're having?
3: Yes, I've got a wedge of pizza in the fridge inside.
0: Thank you. That is precisely what I had for dinner last night. That is what I made myself. I don't know if you heard Damo in Sheffield earlier. He's home alone tonight and he's roasting pork and vegetables and he's
3: Oh
0: made
3: my gosh.
0: golden syrup dumplings.
3: Oh, wow.
0: Yeah.
3: Down his house for tea.
0: Right? You and me both. We're here with our pizza. What are we doing? I haven't got
3: And
0: his
3: I've just come
0: address.
3: home from drumming, taiko drumming. So
0: Oh.
3: I'm sitting in the car in the shed on the quiz.
0: All right. Have you still got the heater on?
3: Yep.
0: Yeah, good. Okay. As long as you're not sitting there losing
3: not breathing.
0: toes from, you know,

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1: 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My name is Helen Shield, and on the way tonight, it's not all fun and games. 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

0: Chris Isaak, Blue Hotel, on evenings on 936 ABC Hobart and ABC Northern Tasmania. I'm Helen Shield. Ulla Knox Little, still living alone in Judbury, has just been someone who has done things the way she's wanted to do them, in quite a shy, unassuming way. She just hasn't let people shoehorn her into maybe what they thought she should have said and done. Incredible life. Travelled the world, been to Antarctica several times, radio operator on Danish vessels, met her husband in Morse code on one of those trips, resulting in the happiest marriage anybody could describe. And there is a new part of her story, and that is a diagnosis of dementia. And she's sat down with Mel Bush from Saturdays on ABC Radio here and told her about what's going on.
1: I have been thinking about that and I can't quite remember it. I just thought I had become a bit more vague. But, I mean, that can happen to anyone. And I went and saw my own doctor who sent me to a specialist for aged people, Dr. Salmon. I'm very happy to give her name. She's one of the nicest people I've ever met. And so they did an MRI and all those kind of things. And I just had not envisaged that I would have dementia. And when she told me, and she took my hand and she said, I have some not so good news for you. And I said, okay.

take it out and put it on again? Or are there things that you should and shouldn't do as far as jewellery is concerned and how you should look after it? So you can ask questions about that. But if you also just want to talk about a piece of jewellery that you have and you'd like to take a photo of it and send it in so that Adrian can have a look at it and talk to you about that piece of jewellery, you might like to know what era it's from. You might like to know the type of stones that could be in it. All of those things. But first, we need to answer this question. No, that's not the theme, but

0: us to the test. Thank you, Hayden Smith, there at 7 to 6.
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2: 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We'll talk about the value of the arts in Tasmania.
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0: It is 6 to 6. Coming up after 6 o'clock, a great story, a hidden piece of Tasmania's gold rush history, has re-emerged from behind decades of overgrowth, and it's at a local brewery in Beaconsfield on the West Tamar. So you'll find out what's been uncovered after 6 o'clock. We've also got the 6 o'clock news coming up and early AM. Phantom... Yeah, Hayden's on to that name. Check out the first red card, he says, in the first game, but what's your pronunciation? Love to hear from you this morning. 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You can call 1300 361 688 or hit us up through the ABC Listen app. This is Steely Dan.

That's Kylie Minogue. And her new song, Light It Up, released as part of the documentary streaming now called Kylie. Dean got in touch earlier and says, who was the only undefeated team in the 2010 World

0: gates that you'd have to pay to get through to get to the top of Kainanyi in Hobart. Would that be a good idea? More on that coming up with somebody who'll have some decision-making power about it a little bit later on this morning.
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2: Traffic.
0: Yeah, let's have a squiz at your traffic this morning right around the state. Look, no major incidents or delays on state roads this morning. For Hobart, it is a little bit busy out there, so please take it.

0: squares for Rug Up Tasmania, and they were quite uncharitable about my performance in not extracting answers on their behalf, Helen Burnett. They were giving that to me quite frankly. We tried.
1: That wasn't an indictment on your performance. It was really around the secrecy provisions of the Integrity Commission Act. So
0: would you like to see that act reviewed? For people that are new to this story, Helen Burnett's my guest, independent member for Clark. For people new to the story, the Integrity Commissioner joined us. We appreciated that last week. But in asked questions about, well, what can he say about any matters that might involve ministers or indeed just members of the government? Very, very limited. And then when asked questions about, well, could he lift some of the privacy provisions around that? He said he couldn't and that it wasn't possible. Would you like to see that changed, Helen Burnett?
1: I think carte blanche, that act needs to be reviewed. I also would like to see those statutory bodies, such as the Integrity Commission, the fabulous work the audit office is doing, and the Ombudsman, need to be properly financed into the future. You know, it shouldn't be at the whim of the government of the day. So integrity is a huge issue for this parliament. We need to get it right, and we need to hold the parliament, the premier in particular, to account over this matter.
0: 936 ABC Hobart, ABC North Tas, before we leave you this morning, Helen Burnett, and I know it's going to be another busy day in parliament today. Data centres, the power they need. We were replacing coal with renewables. That was Tasmania's place in the battery of the nation story. How are you viewing that? And do we have a plan for much greater demand by new industry, which might be a great thing, but do we have a plan? Are you confident in the plan for what that might look like?
1: I don't have that confidence in the plan. I am very concerned about not having guardrails in place for AI centres. We know that they have a voracious appetite for not only energy but water. That could have a significant impact on Tasmanian ratepayers, and you know, even things like Marinus and that expenditure on major industrials, that promise of $16 million over forward estimates for those projects is a significant amount of taxpayers' money. We need to also get that right. But we do need those guardrails in place, and I'm pleased to have asked some of those questions, but also the other people such as Tabitha Badger, who have asked numerous questions and have raised the spotlight over AI centres.
0: Yeah, indeed. And Marinus Link, some new reporting out, sponsored by the Bob Brown Foundation, but into Marinus Link by Bruce Mountain yesterday, which you can find up online. Helen Burnett, thanks for talking with us this morning.
1: My pleasure. Thank you.
0: And stepping into another day in Parliament. Mornings, 936 ABC Hobart, ABC North Tas. Got a statement from Marinus Link and I've got your calls. We'll get to those in just a moment. What are your questions about management of power, the mission for renewables in Tasmania, the presence of data centres, the business case for Marinus? A lot going on. I'd love to hear from you this morning. Also, your views on the arts and cultural sector and what we can do to better support it. Off the back of a report last week that showed we get a 20 times return off our investment in the arts and cultural space. More on that. And if you're interested in that story about potentially a toll booth at the Springs as you head up Kanunya Mount Wellington, the idea that to use it, you'll pay to drive up the top. We've got somebody from the Wellington Park Trust to join us on the other side of news. It's 5:02.
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0: Leon with you this morning. If you're listening to us in Southern Tasmania as well, Rick Goddard said, hey, where is our community space to watch the Socceroos play on Saturday morning at 5 a.m. And this morning he revealed that he's found the most incredible space with the support of the Dark Lab team, the Odeon Theatre. Saturday morning from 4:30, you can gather there.

Leon Compton with you this morning. Great to have your company. More texts in a moment. We're about to catch up with the general manager of the Wellington Park Management Trust. Did you see that report? It was an ABC report out this morning, having a look at this report that says, could we do more user pays? What if we raised more money by putting basically a toll gate at the bottom of Cananya Mount Wellington, or at least halfway up it, and charging people to drive to the top? How much money could we raise? Would it be a good idea?

It's Big Country 936, ABC Hobart, ABC North Taz, Leon Compton with you this morning. A great bit of reporting from Jess Moran this morning up on the ABC website. Visitors to Hobart's Kanunya Mount Wellington should pay